0: one of their strikers. Anyway, we'll talk to Jack Collins about the upcoming Premier League season in just a bit. Lots to do. Wall of Sound.
1: The Wall of Sound is a function of this studio. There's no doubt about it.
0: Let's start with some football stuff. And this is Adam Schefter on a college problem. So the NCAA, as you know, if you've been listening to this

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1: What a world.
0: You actually had to sit there off, not on a phone, and watch the screen for when the out of town scores or the highlights popped up. How about that, Fit Dog?
2: How did y'all do it?
1: We are the OGs. We are the Warriors. You know what I mean? We paved the way for all you young spoiled bucks. We paved the way.
2: I mean, I think about it. Like, for my NCAA tournament watching, I only had to watch the tournament for like 4 years before the Turner deal was signed, where you had to watch every game. Like,
0: yeah, we used to have one game, and then they break in with live coverage from other games. One game. Also, the score bug stuff that Fitty cares about, Mac, I care about one thing on the score bug. Do the Panthers have a bigger number than the opponent? I don't care what it looks like.
1: I am definitely not a part of Fitty's Scorebug Nation. And he's not alone. There's a lot of people on Twitter that when there's
0: like
1: a new
0: Scorebugs.
1: Scorebug care. Yeah. I don't give it. I really don't give it. Unless they make the Scorebug so large that they now put the game in the corner. Like, if they were to do that where the Scorebug was the whole screen, and the game, then I'd have a problem. Other than that, I really don't care. We have to play this clip of Fernando Mendoza last night. This is the nicest man to ever play in the National Football League. I'm convinced of it. Actually, tied with Luke Kuechly for nicest man ever playing in the National Football League. He had such a rough night. I wanted to fly to the West and hug this man. I really did. Listen to Fernando Mendoza last night on the sideline after he was out of the game.
3: Please tell Mr. Buck I say hello.
4: Oh, we love it. There you go. What about Mr. Aikman?
3: Oh, of course. I mean, he's a legend, you know? I think Mr. Buck needs some more love because, I mean, Mr. Aikman's already, you know?
4: Well said, Fernando. You nailed it.
3: Thank you. God bless.
4: Back to you guys.
1: There
0: Please
1: you go.
0: Tell
1: there
0: me.
1: You go. What a sweetheart, man.
0: Please tell
1: so
0: me
1: respectful.
0: Back that the quarterback show for next year is Fernando and Kirk Cousins. Please tell me it's those two guys.
1: Yeah. Would it be boring or would it be fun?
0: I mean,
1: they're both they're square, aren't they?
0: Fernando.
1: I enjoy Kirk Cousins on quarterback.
0: Yeah. Fernando Mike.
1: He was kind of cheesy old dad. I kind of liked him.
0: I need to hear Fernando Mike up talking. He's going to be like Andrew Luck and Philip Rivers actually talked trash. He's going to be like Andrew Luck, isn't he? Boy, that was a great hit.
1: Definitely.
0: Boy, golly gee, that was really something.
1: Definitely. No doubt about it. Okay, now let me tell you. You've heard that clip. Everybody knows how nice and respectful Fernando Mendoza is. Now let me tell you about the conversation I had with my 81-year-old mother during this game.
0: Uh-oh.
1: My mom's watching football. She's so excited. Football's back. And we start talking about Fernando Mendoza. And she says, I hate him. I said, Mom, do you realize you should only wish you had a son like that? You should only wish your son was that nice. He is the perfect gentleman, the nicest young man. I hate him. All I had, all college football season, I just saw him all over the place. I said, Mom, that's what happens when you win the national title in the Heisman. She goes, you know what? I think I'm jealous. She's a Notre Dame fan. They didn't even get to the playoff. And she's taking it out on poor Fernando Mendoza.
0: My Lord.
1: Is she the only person that hates that hates Fernando? My God.
0: I need a podcast with you and your mom. Mac and his mom podcast.
1: I do want to mention.
0: What a take. What a strong. She stood by her
1: she's
0: take,
1: so
0: though.
1: Hateful. Every week she tells me someone new she hates in sports. I'm like, she's worse than me. She got more venom than I got nowadays. It's crazy. High school football started last night. I do want to mention that too, Bone. Because of the storms that are expected tonight. There were a bunch of high school football games going on last night, so I do want to shout that out. Mallard Creek beat Rollsville by 20 last night. This one was tough to see, Bone. I checked it this morning. I'm like, oh, Sun Valley moved their game to Thursday. Let me see how the local high school did in my neck of the woods. Lake Norman trucked them 47-0. This comes 2 days after Mac Jr. told me how good the Valley will be this year at football. Mac Jr., I'm telling you, your curse is strong, kid. I have passed down the full curse to this child, Bone.
0: Oh, my Lord Almighty.
1: Oh, so that's ugly. Hickory lost to South Point last night. These are just some of the games. I mean, there was a handful of games, Bone. I think there were more. I'm just looking at the Observer ranked list. I think there was a bunch last night. So anyway, high school football's here. Football's here, man. High school football's here. We're obsessing over joint practices. College football is so close that maybe we get to stop talking about court injunctions in a week. Maybe not. But it's here, man.
0: My Huff squad has a road game at Northwestern Rock Hill tomorrow, actually. So
1: have you added another team to your arsenal?
0: Well, keep in mind, it's not far from me.

0: Period with the blood clot in his lung. So the three reasons given for this computer model having the Panthers worst in the division, second worst in the conference, is difficult schedule, don't believe in Bryce Young, and offensive line issues, health issues. What do you think about those three? I mean, are there legitimate points to be made on any of these three concerns?
1: I mean, the schedule is harder on paper. We don't know what that means for the duration of the season for any of these teams. I actually think the offensive line right now is showing the depth that they put there because they have Freeling, they have Rasheed Walker, and at some point, Nicky and Moten will come back. The guard depth is not great, but I actually think that they, for losing Matt two tackles, it's not as big a concern as it would be for some teams. We're not freaking out. I trust Walker to a certain degree. Freeling's going to take his lumps, but that's our guy of the future on the offensive line. So, yeah, it's not ideal to lose your tackles, but how many teams, Matt, can lose both tackles and feel like, all right, I think we can make this work all right? To me, that's a good thing and a good job by Dan Morgan to have depth up there. So where are the Falcons, Washington, and the Giants on here? Because those are teams immediately that I don't think the Panthers should be below in any model situation.
0: I'll have to look.
1: Those are just some I'm thinking about the top of my head.
0: I'll have to look this up. This texter says, of course models don't like Bryce. Models don't like short guys. No, this is a computer model. I don't know if that might be a well-played joke, actually. But if that isn't a well-played joke, we're talking about computer models. If it is a well-played joke, I tip my hat, sir.
1: Yeah, Gigi Hadid didn't do this formula.
0: And this is not new. For whatever reason, these computer, air quote, models, they have been very harsh on the Panthers this offseason. And, like, you can't get mad at the writer, even though you want to, because they just say, oh, it's the computer models. I just type things. I enter the data. They spit out. The Carolina Panthers are going to stink. As far as the teams you're asking about, let me see this here, because they do have, like, a grid of all 16. All right, here we go. So you asked about the Falcons. They are at 7.1 wins, so they're 0.4 ahead of us. We're at 6.7 projected wins.
1: Okay.
0: Who else you asking about?
1: Washington and the Giants, I don't see being
0: Giants,
1: there.
0: 7.1, so they also are just 0.4 projected wins ahead of us. And then Washington is 10th in the conference, 7.6 wins.
1: Get those teams behind the Panthers. Also, the schedule.
0: Vikings at 8.7 wins.
1: That's another one.
0: With Kyler Murray?
1: Yeah,
0: like,
1: that's the other one. There are a lot of good teams in the NFC, but to put those ones there ahead of the Panthers, I believe that's a bunch of hogwash there. In the schedule stuff, we've talked about it a lot. Yes, it is tougher on paper, but Mac, how often in August does the schedule resemble anything to what we thought when we get to
0: Absolutely.
1: October, November, December? You can look at maybe the first three or four games, and it may make sense sometimes. After that, how do we know? Last year, Seattle was on the schedule, right? We thought, well, Seattle, that's a team that the Panthers can beat towards the end. Did we know that they'd be a juggernaut by the time we got to them? They'd go win a championship? It can change either way. These schedules, we have no idea. New England last year, did we know that they were going to make a Super Bowl run? This is a crazy league where the schedule may look one way in August.
0: Totally.
1: Talk to me a month from now, maybe
0: totally.
1: Completely different.
0: Well,
1: injuries and various things happen.
0: Just look at last year's schedule. It was projected to be one of the easiest in the NFL based off 2024 opponent records. Last year, once the schedule played out, the Panthers actually played the eighth toughest schedule in the entire league.
1: There you go.
0: So if they can win the division playing the eighth toughest schedule in the entire league, I know a lot of the different, rankings have us as a top five difficult schedule this year, but what if that thing ticks down, Bone, to where it's the 12th toughest schedule? Right? What if it ticks down to where it's the 15th toughest schedule? We can't win the division with a schedule that statistically could, like, it's possible it ends up being harder than based on opponent's record than last year's played out.
1: And
0: so I just, the schedule stuff, to your point, you don't know. We got to let this thing play out.
1: Last year, when we were going win-loss, did we have the Panthers winning at Green Bay last year? I don't think so.
0: Definitely.
1: That was one where we said,
0: definitely not.
1: I don't think we thought that the week of the game. Did we have the Panthers, Mac, losing to New Orleans not once but twice last year?
0: Absolutely
1: so
0: not.
1: So there's games on the schedule that will be harder. There'll be games that are easier. There'll be games where the Panthers may jump up and win a road game. They may go win at Philadelphia. Oh, my God, they won that one. And who knows, they could lose a game down the line. This is the NFL. Projecting where these teams will be down the line is impossible.
0: Futile. It's yep. it's it's it,

start your Panthers. The Panthers are back, and so is Carolina's number one pregame show. Before every game, join Mac and Kyle Bailey for a countdown to kickoff. They'll hit the biggest storylines, key matchups.

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3: 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That means

0: if the Power Four comes knocking.
1: That's going to be a big...
0: It just sucks, man.
1: That's going to be a big challenge for Wes Miller also, by the way, on the basketball side.
0: 100%.
1: Because I think he's going to get them better.
0: Yeah.
1: I think he's going to bring in better players. I think they're going to be more of a factor than they've been, Mac, in the last couple of decades. The problem's going to be, is he going to have to reinvent the roster every single year? That might be an issue. No doubt about it, right? He probably will.
0: Yeah,
1: he may
0: yeah.
1: get some good players in there, but we saw, man, we saw Aaron Fern lose two or three good players.
0: Oh, yeah.
1: So what's Wes that Miller going to lose?
0: When they made that run, right? Like, I forget what year that was, but they made that run, Bone, and they played the
1: hit. They won the CBI, right?
0: They did. They got plucked. Their key guys got plucked. Iowa State got their big kid.
1: Minnesota, Iowa State, yeah.
0: So that's just, I hate it. The guard went to Minnesota.
1: By the way, a top 80 basketball recruit, while we're talking about it, has listed Charlotte as his top 7. They four-star.
0: You go, Wes.
1: So that's progress, right?
0: There you go,
1: I
0: Wes.
1: I will go there.
0: I'm excited about Wes Miller. Coach Albin, he's a real good coach, but in this situation, does he have enough funds? Is it going to work out in Charlotte? I know they've upped the fundage over there significantly, so I think that makes you hopeful. But man, I don't envy these guys coaching the group of six. Like it seems like it's a tough job to do, man.
1: When we come back, Matt Berry, SEC Nation, ESPN's college football guru, will join us to preview the season. We'll talk about all the stuff going on also with the NCAA as well. Matt Berry's next, Sports Radio, 92.7 WFNZ.
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3: Much love to Coach Liam Cohen. 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

0: out right now, like I'm going to be reported. not like over the course of the summer, but like that day, because the heat that is just, we've got nowadays during the summer.
1: No, you're going to get reported. These kids are outside. They don't have an iPad on them. Where's their iPad?
0: Oh, they've got it indoors. I know that. But that's part of trying to break them away from it, because, whoo, buddy.
1: Oh, they're locked in, huh?
0: It's rotten. Oh, it's rotten. And the thing is, like, summer, you get a little bit more lax, and then schools come back around. Hey, boys, we're not going to be doing this the same way we've been doing it in the summer. And
1: you got to hide them.
0: Getting some of the going on. But
1: yeah, wow.
0: Either way, excited the football season's here. And that's the other thing, boys. Football's going to be on that TV coming up on the weekends.
1: Yes, sir.
0: Real doggone soon. So buckle up, grab a book. 704-570-9-6. They can read. They're not that level of youngster.
1: All right. Well, yeah.
0: 704-570-9-6. The number for you guys to jump in. Talking about the Panthers and Jaguars this evening. Football optimism in general. Hornets released Real Access. If you checked it out last night, I'm curious your thoughts on what you saw as they went through the draft process and then the immediate aftermath with the trades of LaMelo and Miles Bridges. We'll talk about that as well. Charlotte Sports Today rolling along on a football Friday.
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3: Somewhere in the second half, I walk up to him and I got a little emotional just knowing the journey that it's taken to get back to this point, playing ball on the grass in a stadium. And so I was really pleased with just JB being able to get out there and get back going.
4: You know, it's been 2 years since I've been back out there. Definitely have a lot of stuff to work on from the game, but that's going to come with practice time and reps.
5: It was great. I was super happy for him. 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Just, you know, him being out there, it's huge for us as a team.
2: When it's happening in sports, Mac and Bone, they go together like this.
6: Bless you. You are a very quiet sneezer.
7: Just call me Sneezy. Well, I'm trying not
6: to
7: sneeze.
6: Do you not make noise? I'm a big ol'. Achoo!
7: I try to not sneeze. Is that weird?
6: Yeah, I let it
7: Because I don't
6: out.
7: Want the snot to fly everywhere.
6: Oh, I let it fly, baby.
7: You do? You just. Yeah. So yeah. I've been told. I don't know. Is this true? Somebody.
6: My nickname used to be Snot.
7: Somebody told me it's not healthy to try to hold your sneezes in.
6: It's not. No.
7: But I don't want the snot going everywhere. I've had too many of those explosions.
6: Can it go like backwards and make you explode, or is that it?
7: I had not heard that one. I'm just trying to. I think I need to let it out, or it won't stop.
6: Yeah. What's going on here, man? Let's sneeze for real.
7: There you go. There it is. I'm sorry. See, I also didn't want to do it on the air. That's not polite.
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0: Look, it's fine. You don't want to eat the fat on your steak. Okay, I can deal with that. But still, cook the fat with the steak with the fat.
1: Yeah,
0: and then trim it.
1: I just cut around it whenever it's cooked. Yeah,
0: mm-hmm.
1: And I gotta inspect like every piece.
0: People are suggesting that you might need to move to California with these types of pizza orders.
1: Come on now, guys. Come on, Justin from Myrtle Beach. He supports my stance on olives. There's nothing wrong with them. But he says, I like Alfredo sauce and olives and spinach separately, but he doesn't want them all together on a pizza. That's fine.
0: People jumping in all over the place.
1: I do not sound more pretentious than Willie P. Dude.
0: That's not the first one that's come in either, by the way. Panther Pickle, Lord, he goes from loving David Moore to loving bad pizza. I can't hear anymore. Someone help him.
1: I think also it's funny people actually texting in saying, you know, that's not a healthy pizza shop. Listen, it's pizza. Nothing about it's going to be truly healthy, right? But it's better than a grease ball pizza of just
0: meat. I don't think
1: lovers.
0: The text line agrees that it's a pizza with your cracker, Alfredo, olives, and spinach.
1: All right. But no, listen.
0: Boo Bird brings in, y'all need to rethink those anchovies. Have you ever had pizza with anchovies?
1: I've not. I've had it.
0: It's not something that I'm necessarily
1: salty,
0: looking for.
1: Right? Like they're just salty.
0: Mm-hmm.
1: Yeah.
0: They're the ocean's olives. I will say that a properly done Caesar salad with the anchovy, but then the piece of it that I've discovered recently is you got to hit it with the lemon juice at the end for a little brightness.
1: Ooh. All right.
0: With some good croutons, that's a doggone good Caesar salad right there.
1: I potentially found a pizza that the text line might have more of an issue with than mine. And you let me know. This is for Josh in Tampa. He says, Papa John's The Meats Pizza, thin crust, add mushrooms and pineapple. Will change your life. Pineapple on the meats?
0: Who texted this in?
1: This is Josh in Tampa.
0: Josh, thank you for texting the show and appreciate everything that you do. There's zero chance that an order from Papa John's is going to change my life.
1: Wow. That's hateful.
0: Come on.
1: Listen,
0: guys, I was going to evaluate Panthers Jags on Friday night, but instead I got the meat lovers on a cracker plus pineapple or whatever it was.
1: And mushrooms.
0: And mushrooms. And, I haven't thought about anything since. Doesn't seem likely to me.
1: No. Okay. All right. Well, I'm just trying to get get the heat off me with me adding pineapple to the meat lover's pizza. So, David, our engineer, he says, leave Shroppy alone. That pizza sounds great. Thank you so much, sir. Let's go.
0: Engineer David weighing in.
1: That's his first text to the station, by the way. Let's go, dude.
0: It's important, Shroppy. We'll see how that does for him long term.
1: Not sure if that's a great investment, sir.
0: You did get some support,
1: but
0: it was just hard to pick him out of the sea of texts telling you what a terrible pizza you had come up with.
1: Listen, I enjoy it. You guys get whatever pizza you want tonight to watch the Panthers game, but know in the back of your head that you'll be thinking, maybe one day I will give that a shot, and I promise you, you won't be disappointed. I promise you. Also, with the thin crust, you're going to hate this even more because it turns even more into a cracker. Thin crust, light sauce, well-done bake. That's all I'm saying.
0: It's two different. Like that is the antithesis of the Chicago style pizza or the deep dish pizza.
1: I hate deep dish.
0: Well, because it's not pizza. It's something different.
1: It's
0: like a lasagna almost.
1: It is.
0: It is a. It's its own meal. It can be delicious, but also part of a pizza is it's got to be ready within an hour. And proper deep dish pizza seems to take like 75 minutes in order to prepare. You're on the other end of it.
1: Yeah.
0: In the middle of it is actual pizza.
1: It's actual pizza. Listen, my mission was achieved because Trophy Husband says Florida man finds a way to make a worse pizza than Shroppy. All right. Buffet Enforcer Pineapple will change your life by making it worse. And the heat is off me. Thank you, Josh and Tampa.
0: We'll give Justin from Myrtle Beach the final word because ultimately I think this is where most of us end up falling in. I'd still eat that pizza because, pizza, you know, it's like some other things. Even when it's bad, still pretty good.
1: All right. It won't hurt to try.
0: 704-570-9610. You guys very aware of the number, apparently, right now.

0: problems. I think they were the happier to get in at half time with us leading 2-1. You know, and then we kept the ball really well, caused them some problems, created opportunities, but you know, we've just got to make sure our focus and concentration on them, their moments, don't concede goals. And you know, that was the unfortunate thing tonight.
1: Mac and Bone, they go together like this.
2: Bless you. You are a very quiet sneezer.
3: Just call me Sneezy. Well, I'm trying not to sneeze.
2: Do you not make noise when you sneeze? I'm a big ol'.
3: Achoo! I try to not sneeze. Is that weird?
2: Yeah, I let it
3: out. Because I don't want the snot to fly everywhere.
2: Oh, I let it fly, baby.
3: You do? You
2: oh,
3: just.
2: Yeah. Oh,
3: so
2: yeah.
3: I've been told. I don't know. Is this true? Somebody.
2: My nickname used to be Snot.
3: Somebody told me it's not healthy to try to hold your sneezes in.
2: It's not. No.
3: But I don't want the snot going everywhere. Can I've had too many of those
2: can
3: explosions.
2: Can it go like backwards and make you explode, or is that it?
3: Why? I had not heard that one. I'm just trying to. I think I need to let it out, or it won't stop.
2: Yeah, what's going on here, man? Let's sneeze for real.
3: There you go. There it is. I'm sorry. See, I also didn't want to do it on the air. That's not polite.
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15: 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Kyle will break down the biggest keys before Carolina takes on Jacksonville in Duval. 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

0: Even know how I could spin this as a positive for Carolina. If this game was at home, maybe you give them a little bit of a fighting chance to hang around. This game's on the road at Clemson. There'll be moments where maybe Carolina looks better than they did in the game last year, but this is one of those games that probably ends up like 31-10, and you just sort of take it for what it is if you're Carolina. Clemson wins pretty easily in this one.
1: All right, when we come back, we'll go through the rest of their schedule, starting with their September 25th date going across the country to California for a Friday night affair. 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
3: Somewhere in the second half, I walk up to him, and I got a little emotional just knowing the journey that it's taken to get back to this point, playing ball on the grass in a stadium. And so I was really pleased with just JB being able to get out there and get back going.
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0: they go together like this.
1: Bless you. You are a very quiet sneezer.
2: Just call me Sneezy. Well, I'm trying not
1: to
2: sneeze.
1: Do you not make noise when you sneeze? I'm a big ol'.
2: I try to not sneeze. Is that weird?
1: Yeah, I let it out.
2: Because I don't want the snot to fly everywhere.
1: Oh, I let it fly, baby.
2: You do? I've been told, I don't know, is this true? Somebody,
1: my nickname used to be Snots.
2: Somebody told me it's not healthy to try to hold your sneezes in.
1: It's not, no.
2: But I don't want the snot going everywhere.
1: Can
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1: Can it go like backwards and make you explode? Or is that it?
2: 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I'm just trying to. 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
1: Yeah, what's going on here, man? Let's sneeze for real.
2: There you go. There it is. I'm sorry. See, I also didn't want to do it on the air. That's not polite.
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0: Seattle. So I think that sometimes he is able to come up with some moves to be able to save his bacon, so to speak. But yeah, man, he's got, it's a lot of picks on this squad that need to show up for him. But if Jackson Kawachi and guys like that can come through for him and end up being hits to some degree, that will certainly help him out.
1: Haynes King, the other guy. I knew there was another name I wanted to bring up. But if Haynes King, as an undrafted free agent quarterback, they're going to keep three guys at that spot in a way they haven't done before because they don't want to leave him out there on the open market for someone else to pick up.
0: Yeah.
1: So that's as positive a performance as you could possibly get from Haynes King in that Hall of Fame game. And I think he's going to make the team. Kind of crazy.
0: Yeah, let Panther fans tell it. He'll be the starting quarterback in 27.
1: He's better than Bryce Young. Yeah. The undrafted.
2: Somebody texted that in to Kyle.
0: That's what I'm saying.
2: These people think that.
0: Yeah, there's multiple fans.
1: He's better than the number one overall pick.
0: Yeah.
1: Okay, Dan, outside of T-Mac, now we need you to hit in the first round like you do with some of these undrafted and late round guys. That's what we need you to do. Coming up next, it's the Live Wire on Wes and Walker, Sports Radio 92.7 WFNZ.
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4: Much love to Coach Liam Cohen. 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

0: I'm obviously we joke a lot about me being a David Moore fan, is he becoming expendable? Is he still just as valuable as he ever was because of that trust and the special teams role? I don't know. You know, Bryson Tremaine, he's had a relatively quiet preseason. He's made a couple of catches, made a couple of plays. He was really lauded for his blocking last year, and he's got great size. But does he help them enough that he ends up making the 53-man roster? Go ahead.
1: I was going to say, does he help them enough as a receiver?
0: Right.
1: And it's one of those where, yeah, he's a good special teams player, but you eventually get to the point where being a better receiver than special teams player outweighs that. So you're going to have to show out on the field, too, and on offense. Because we know you can get the job done, but guess who else could get the job done as a special teams player that played wide receiver? Brandon Zylstra.
0: Sure.
1: But then you eventually realized, oh, Brandon Zylstra has a ceiling and we can do better than Brandon Zylstra. Same thing could happen to Bryson Tremaine.
0: Let's see. We also have, by the way, Mike Kay pointing out that there's a lot of lightning and rain in the area about 4.5 hours before kickoff. So this is one to keep an eye on. I know you're stunned by that. But this is one to keep an eye on because there's apparently some inclement weather in the area and you can play football in the rain, but you start getting into nasty storm conditions that will very rapidly change. So the weather could play a factor in this game tonight too. I realize that for some people, they're probably thinking, why do I need a weather update? Well, because you're trying to get some quality work in tonight in the passing game. And if the storms linger over where they are in Jacksonville, that could make things very difficult for that. Well, on that purpose.
1: Similar thing happened in 2017. It was raining before that game, and that was the one time Cam Newton played in the preseason after his shoulder surgery, and that was one of those where they got one drive in for Cam Newton, but he only threw the ball one time in that series.
0: Yeah.
1: And that was the only time. So, yeah, it's Florida in the summer, and you're near a beach, so expect that to happen.
0: Yeah. So the weather could play a factor tonight. But back to the question about who are you keeping an eye on positionally tonight. A.J. Dillon's another guy for me. Like, I didn't know if we would really take his presence here seriously when they first signed him. I just didn't know, right? I respect his career. Hell of a back at Boston College. Run for a lot of hard yards in his NFL career. But, like, I didn't know if he was, you know, a guy who really could make this team when they first signed him. Then he became a little bit of a fan favorite with his very rapid introduction to Charlotte, doing all the fun stuff, the checklists and everything else. But since he's been there, it was kind of a quiet start to camp for A.J. Dillon. But we've seen him. He had the touchdown in the Hall of Fame game. Again, running really physical. We know what he is. He's a short yardage specialist. He is a 250-pound brute that you may need to pick up third and two or fourth and one to keep a drive alive. You know, Chuba being hurt right now with the hamstring injury also makes that an even more interesting conversation. Does A.J. Dillon have a spot on this roster? Does Trevor Achane have a spot locked up because of his return abilities? Or, you know, has he become more expendable now? Has Jimmy Horn Jr. proven himself to be a capable enough return man that they're looking at it thinking, well, Trevor's all right in the backfield and he's a decent kick returner, but, you know, Jimmy's got more speed. We like what he's doing catching the football, and we think A.J. Dillon's a more reliable short yardage back. It could be bye-bye Trevor Achane.
1: And I think that's not the only position we need to talk about, because I'm looking for tonight. All right, what does Felipe Franks do in a pass game, and how does that compare to what J.T. Sanders does as a tight end? Because, like I told you yesterday, if it were to end right now, I think Felipe Franks is going to be on this roster and JT Sanders is not.
0: I don't think that's a crazy prediction at all. I think there are a lot of things to back that up right now based on what the coaches are saying, what it's looked like out there in joint practice last week. Now, I think it's a fair point. Position battles to watch. Players to watch tonight is the question. 704-570-9610. Jackson Kawach has come up a couple of times. The seventh-round linebacker from Miami of Ohio. You know, big athlete. I think that there's a decent chance he still ends up on the practice squad. Like, I do think that's more likely where he ends up.
1: I'm not trying to take shots at him, but it feels like the best case scenario for him is to be David Mayo 2.0.
0: Okay. All right.
1: Be a guy that works his way up on the special teams and maybe becomes a depth piece linebacker. I'm just not expecting starter material from Kawach.
0: Okay. Yeah, I don't know. I like his athleticism, but other than that, you know, I thought he played reasonably well against Arizona. Didn't really pop to me against Buffalo that much. And so tonight, he's going to have another opportunity. Can he make a case for himself? But he's come up on the text line. And Isaiah Simmons, too. Like, another guy who, obviously, years ago, there was the great debate between Derrick Brown and Isaiah Simmons going into the first round of the NFL draft. That's long over and been decided. But, you know, he's been good on special teams. Is that enough, though, to secure his place on the roster? Like, could he be a depth piece that could help defensively? Not in a prominent

0: gets his three series, but nine plays for the starting offense. Did you, because for me, if I say, hey, the protection was terrible, people will jump at me, oh, you're just protecting Bryce. It was bad.
1: It was bad.
0: It was really bad. Like, they couldn't get anything started because Chandler Zavala kept getting launched backwards, and Brady Christensen just didn't look like Brady Christensen. And Luke Fortner had a bad day, too.
1: The guard depth is something that would irk me if I was a Panthers fan. I think that's the most needed position is backup guard. They've got to find somebody because what they got right now ain't working.
0: And I felt really good about them re-signing Christensen. But
1: yes.
0: The truth is he's coming off a torn Achilles. He's been cleared, but, you know, that might take a little time for him to look like the guy that we're accustomed to, too.
1: Look, D-Lou and Robert Hunt better stay healthy.
0: Yeah.
1: Because if not, it could be a long season.
0: It's pivotal.
1: Yes.
0: It is. Because what have we talked about? I had a couple of guys the other day, Monday, we were talking about this. And we were talking about the guards, and they were like, oh, why has everything got to be perfect for the little quarterback? And it's like, guys, you just watched barely 6 foot Drew Brees go into the Hall of Fame. And what did they do for a decade? They fortified the interior of their offensive line to make sure that an undersized quarterback had a pocket to step up into.
1: Yes.
0: And he delivered a Hall of Fame career. And I'm not saying Bryce is going to do that, but this isn't some innovative, uncommon new approach the Panthers are trying here.
1: No, absolutely not. You have to do that, especially for Bryce Young. So, you know, you don't want that pressure coming straight up in your face. So, you know, look, they've got to do something about the depth at guard because, you know, history says Robert Hunt's going to get a little dinged up from time to time. So, I mean, like, you got to do something about that. Because if Chandler Zavala, no.
0: Right.
1: No. And you know, on the defensive side of things, the one thing that would worry me is, you know, Buffalo they chose not to run it. But when they ran it last week, they popped it.
0: Mm-hmm.
1: So stopping the run is something that they're going to have to work on. Because eventually, you know, everybody ain't going to have Josh Allen. They're going to want to throw the ball. And if you can't stop the run.
0: Yeah. Well, I'm also looking at it tonight. Like, first of all, Cam Jackson going into the concussion protocol back on Monday. I don't think it's like, you know, DEFCON 1 or anything. You got plenty of time to get him back for the start of the regular season. But it's not like he's a proven starter. You'd like to get him some reps, too. Like, I like him. His size, I think he's gotten better, all that stuff. I don't love that. But I do, like, tonight if the starters play, I think Lee Hunter can benefit from playing alongside Derrick Brown with some of those reps.
1: He better. Because, you know, once again, that depth, it's, you know, when is Turk coming back? So, I mean, like,
0: right.
1: we might be looking at a point where Lee Hunter is the starter. So, I really don't think they really wanted that. But you better get them ready because, I mean, the depth of this team right now is questionable. You know, the top end is great talent. The depth is where I'm scared about this team because if they have an injury or two, this thing could go off the rails real quickly.
0: Yeah. Are you more or less concerned, maybe the same, about the linebacker spot opposite of Devin Lloyd after last week?
1: Very concerned.
0: Yeah. And not just that, Wednesday in joint practice where apparently
1: they couldn't cover tight end.
0: They couldn't cover the tight end.
1: That's an old problem. I mean, like, come on. At some point, you got to get that problem solved. But, you know, it's still there. I'm like, how can you not be able to cover the tight end? As long as there's been an issue with this team and this franchise, how can you not be able to cover tight end?
0: Brenton Strange just tore him up on Wednesday. Tore him up. And so, you know, that's not a good sign.
1: No.
0: That's not a good sign. No. And I wonder what Dan Morgan intends to do about it. You know, this feels like a pivotal game for that, where it's like this has to be that line of demarcation, where if you still don't feel good about the way these guys are playing, does a move come early next week?
1: It's coming. I feel it's coming. Absolutely. And more so, I don't know. I think you wait till the cutdowns, and then you really, he's going to hit it hard on cutdown day. The day after the cutdowns, man, Dan Morgan's going to have a lot of work to do. Because, I mean, listening to the broadcast, he didn't sound too happy about what was going on in Buffalo on Saturday. So
0: I thought the same thing.
1: I think he's going to hit it hard.
0: I would expect that. Nate Wimberly, WBTV, in studio with us. What did you make of, Fluke Juki just said, when Icky gets healthy and one of the guards is out, do you stick Icky at guard? Well, maybe we have that conversation, but I thought it was really notable that Joe Person pressed Dave Canales earlier in the week and said, have you ruled out Icky for week one? And Dave said, I can't say that. I wouldn't go that far, right? You just saw the Bears. You know, their left tackle,
1: he's
0: Ozzie
1: Trapio.
0: He's already back. Now, everybody's different, but, you know, if you think he could be ready to play by week two or three potentially, I mean, that's a big roster decision.
1: Yeah, I don't know about that guard thing because you just don't pull somebody back up and just say, "Hey, go play guard right now. Mm-hmm. I need you to go play guard. You've been

0: Uba Hubbard with the hamstring, Jasiem Reed, Will Lee, Caleb Evans, Cam Jackson, and quarterback Haynes King. That means Bryson Tremaine will fill in for XL tonight, and Jonathan Brooks will start at running back. But you know, your four biggest defensive pieces will not play tonight in Jacksonville.
1: Just precautionary, I guess. Dave is figuring they got about 40 snaps to ones on Wednesday.
0: Yeah.
1: So I guess he's figuring that's enough. It is. Listen, most important thing is health of guys like that. They don't have anything to prove to us. But as a fan, it is a little, you know what I mean? You got yourself cranked up to see these boys play.
0: Especially Jalen Phillips after his debut last week in Buffalo. I mean, that was, it's also, all right, big fella, we saw what you've done. Sit down. You know, you're good. We'll see you in week one, is what I'm going to guess with Jalen Phillips. I wouldn't expect him to play next week against Houston either.
1: No, I think there's a very good chance no starters play because you got to figure they get another 40 or so snaps.
2: Oh, shoot.
0: What is that? Heck? Is that Mac's phone going off in the middle of the show?
1: Is that my phone? How's it doing that? What is that playing? Was that like AI talking back to me?
0: I don't know what that was.
1: I don't know. I apologize.
3: I heard the name Jalen Warren, so...
0: Okay.
1: What is that?
0: I think Mac had a podcast fire up in the middle of our show. It's all right.
1: All right, what the hell were we saying? Yeah, I think there's a good chance starters maybe on the whole don't play next week.
0: Very likely. You know? Very likely. All right, when we come back, we'll take you inside the locker room presented by Groundworks. Let you hear from players and coaches this week leading up to preseason game number 3. 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
4: I'm Will Pelagic, and this is your Charlotte FC Minute. Charlotte FC back in action this weekend, taking on DC United and trying to get the taste out of their mouth from Wednesday's 3-3 draw against Toronto, which the Crown led by 2 goals entering the final quarter hour. Head coach Dean Smith said the performances have been solid. They just need to omit the punitive defensive moments.
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1: Bless you. You are a very quiet sneezer.
2: Just call me Sneezy. Well, I'm trying not to sneeze.
1: Do you not make noise when you sneeze? I'm a big ol'.
2: Achoo! I try to not sneeze. Is that weird?
1: Yeah, I let it
2: fly. Because I don't want the snot to fly everywhere.
1: Oh, I let it fly, baby.
2: You do? Yeah. I've been told, I don't know, is this true?
1: Somebody, my nickname used to be Snot.
2: Somebody told me it's not healthy to try to hold your sneezes in.
1: It's not, no.
2: But I don't want the snot going everywhere.
1: Can
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1: Can it go like backwards and make you explode? Or is that it?
2: 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I'm just trying to. I think I need to let it out or it won't stop.
1: Yeah, what's going on here, man? Let's sneeze for real.
2: There you go. There it is. I'm sorry. 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

0: 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KB and Mac. Few minutes left in the show, and we are off to travel home and hope the Panthers aren't trailing by a dozen by the time we get back to our respective couches tonight. And judging by what we've learned about who the Jags aren't playing tonight, I'd say there's at least a decent chance Carolina is not going to be, you know, getting their doors blown out by the time we get home.
1: Yeah, Ryan O'Halloran is a beat writer covering the Jags.
0: What if he's Irish?
1: I have a suspicion he might be. He says, don't see 33 Jaguars in uniform during pregame warmups.
0: 33?
1: So, I mean, they're sitting out the starters plus, if that's the case.
0: Apparently, Big Cat Dan, who is our Jacksonville correspondent during this show, lives in Jacksonville, listens to us on the stream, says, no starters. Cohen was happy with practice. He's on right now, and he's sitting the starters because of health concerns, and joint practice was great. That's hot off the presses. Okay. So that's also what we're seeing right now.
1: Come on, man. This first team, I know you're not playing your four, you know, biggest stars on defense.
0: Right.
1: But come on, Bryce. That whole offense sounds like it's going to be in there. Those boys got to move the ball and get the damn end zone.
2: Please!
1: Come on, man.
0: Smoke's yelling please from the back of the room. Please! Don't give us a miserable Monday, please!
1: Oh, man.
0: All right, well, anyway, time for the Pepsi preview. Pepsi was made for football watching. Real quick look at the rest of week two in the preseason. Raiders topped the Texans last night 22-20. The Niners beat the Chargers 41-17. Tonight, Jets and Steelers already underway, and the Jets already have a 7-0 lead midway through the first quarter. Elsewhere tonight, Panthers and Jags from Jacksonville at 7:30. And then the final preseason game tonight, Packers and Broncos, 9 o'clock from Empower Field at Mile High Stadium in Denver. The action picks up tomorrow at noon. Commanders visiting the Lions. 1 o'clock tomorrow, Bills and Browns from Huntington Bank Field in Cleveland. Also at 1, Falcons and Colts from Lucas Oil Stadium. And the final 1 o'clock kick will be the Baltimore Ravens and the Minnesota Vikings, both teams on the Panthers' schedule this year. 4 o'clock tomorrow, Saints at the Rams at SoFi Stadium in Inglewood. Also at 4, Giants and Dolphins from Hard Rock Stadium. 7 o'clock tomorrow night in prime time, Chicago Bears, week 1 opponent for the Panthers, visiting Joe Burrow and the Bengals. Also at 7, Eagles and Patriots from Gillette Stadium in Foxborough. 7:30 tomorrow night, the Kansas City Chiefs battle the Bucks at Raymond James Stadium in Tampa. And also at 10 o'clock, Cowboys and Cardinals from State Farm Stadium in Glendale. Finally, Sunday night, Seahawks-Titans from Nissan Stadium in Nashville.
1: By the way, during the break, my favorite moment is when I read off that tweet about the Jaguars not dressing 33 guys. KB says, oh man, I hate preseason football. Like, this is about the time in the preseason where you're like, okay, it's been so good.